There's Roxy Music from 1980. That's off their Flesh and Blood album. Really early 80s sound there, like early synth stuff. That was on the B side. I think it's looks like track two on the B side. Yeah, that whole album from 1980, like, it's really pivotal, influential, I guess. Good stuff from Roxy Music. Brian Ferry is the main singer there, and he also has some pretty good solo stuff, so check it out. You are listening to Synth Drive. It's 5 after 5 Thursday. If you're in your car or at home, thank you so much for tuning in. I'm here for the next hour, and in the true fashion of the show, I don't know what songs are going to show up on my playlist, and I just took a scroll through this randomized list of our Synth Drive songs. There's a lot of CanCon that showed up, so I want to play CanCon, meaning Canadian content. So I would like to play some Canadian songs this hour. Let's start with one of my faves. This is Moev. They are from Vancouver. I can't name any other Vancouver bands off the top of my head from the 80s, but this is Moev. They have some really cool stuff. Kind of like early goth stuff. This one's from 1982 from their Zimmerkampf album. This is In Your Head. Here's Moev.

Right on. That band is named Moev, and they're from Vancouver. I love the Canadian 80s stuff. Always love to rep it. That was from their 1982 album, Zimmerkampf. I am not sure who the vocalist is there, but Moev worked with a very famous Canadian by the name of Sarah McLachlan before she went solo, I guess, in the 90s. But I will play that song later. I saw it on the list, and there's a lot of Canadian content that showed up on this list. So today's theme is Canada. yeah, you're listening to Synth Drive. It's 12 after 5 on Thursday. I said before that song, I'm like, oh, I can't think of any other Vancouver bands from the 80s. Not true. Strange Advance is an awesome 80s band, also from Vancouver. So I want to play We Run by Strange Advance. This is off their 1985 album 2. This is track 3 on side A, We Run, also from Vancouver. You're listening to Synth Drive. We'll be back after this.

from Vancouver, BC. They're Strange Advance. Such a good band. I love them. Their albums are awesome. I think they only have two albums. Three. But they're good. You should listen to them. This is Synth Drive. It is 17 minutes after 5. Thank you so much for listening. Shout out to the Tiny Brewery at Woodcutters for broadcasting Sea Juice. It's awesome. I haven't played a lot of Classics Nouveau on the live hosted Synth Drive. I would like to play one by them. Classics Nouveau are from England. I did promise a lot of CanCon Canadian content on this show, which there is quite a bit on this list today, so I will rep the Canada here, but Classics Nouveau will pop over to Britain for a minute. Still in the Commonwealth, so it counts, right? This is a nice one.

Oh, what a nice one. Classics Nouveau. That's from their 1983 album, Secret. I really recommend listening to this album if you like the sound of that. This was actually my Christmas present to Eric, the other half of Synth Drive. I got him this album. I think the wrong LP inside was in the record. I can't quite remember what happened, but there was like a mix up of the vinyl. At any rate, this album's amazing. Secret, Classics Nouveau. These guys are from the UK. The lead singer, Sal Solo, he's like this bald goth guy. He's like cooler than cool, and he can sing crazy falsetto. Like, some of the songs on that album, like, are just like, you can't imagine the range that guy has in his voice. Like, it's insane. And like, he is this like dark goth bald guy in the 80s, but he's like a reformed Christian now. Like, he's still like making music in a religious way now. So he's found his path, and props to him. Whatever keeps you going in music. But that was Classics Nouveau. I have a request from the chat. Shout out to Uncle Brenda, who's listening. Thank you so much. And also chatting in the chat room, cjucfm.com/chat. I don't usually take requests, but the theme today seems to be Canada. There's lots of CanCon on my list today. So Brenda suggested the Spoons, which is yes. There's a yes from me. There's two songs, though, that I can't decide what to play. And I think I'm going to play both, but let's start with The Rhythm. This is the last track off of their 1983 album, Talk Back. Spoons are from Burlington, Ontario. They formed in 1979. Also, if Ben Mahoney is listening, I think he's a big fan of Spoons as well. But at any rate, this is The Rhythm. This song is awesome, and I want to play another Spoon song after this, but I'll come back after this. This is The Rhythm, last track on side B from their Talk Back album, 1983.

0: Wow. That was back-to-back spoons from Burlington, Ontario. Awesome. Actually, that song, when that comes on, you know, a random playlist, it gets stuck in my head and I'm like, oh yeah, it's that song, right? Super catchy. Shout out to Brenda, who is listening and recommended Spoons on my playlist here, which is totally random, and I don't see it until I sit down and 5 o'clock hits. But there's a lot of Canadian bands that showed up today. You know, sometimes it's like more European. Sometimes I get more like Italo disco. There is only one Italo disco song that showed up today. Actually, I'm definitely gonna play it, but later. But yeah, so today is all Canadian, and there's two songs that came up. One is a B-side and one is an A-side. And I already played a Moev song, but a whole bunch of Moev showed up. And for some reason, Vancouver's showing up on the list. I want to play the B and A-side of this single. The A-side is my... A few years ago, it was my most listened to song on the Spotify Wrapped. I just got like obsessed with the A side. But I want to start with the B side. Also a good one. This is called Ha, H-A, exclamation mark. In parentheses, Bible Belts. So... I guess they're laughing at Christians. We're not sure. But let's go back to Moev. This is Ha.
1: I too was born in this world, but just because you're born in the slum, does that mean the slum is born in you? And you can rise above it if your mind is made up.

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1: впасть в душе. I love it. That is Moev from Vancouver. That was from 1984. H-A, exclamation mark. And in parentheses, Bible Belts. That was the B-side to the song I want to play next because I love it. And if this song comes on the playlist, I'm going to play it. I think we're almost at 1,000 songs on the Synth Drive playlist. When certain songs show up, they take over. Well, today it was all Canadian. Well, mostly, it's not all Canadian, but a lot of Canadian songs came up, and I'm gonna play them because they're awesome. So here's the A-side to this single. I don't think it was released on an actual LP. I think it was just released as a single. But this is the A-side. This is Alibis by Moev, one of my top songs of all time. If you don't like it, I don't know what to say. I don't know what to say, but I think Moev, like, for 84, I don't know, like, these guys are goth AF. Like, this is, like, peak goth to me. This is, like, yeah, I love it. Here's Alibis. Let's go. Reppin' Vancouver.

I need a breather after that. That was Moev with Alibis, released as a single in 1984. That song makes me go crazy, you guys. Like, I... The studio is blaring. The studio monitors are going loud today. Sometimes the playlist just gives good times. Okay, break from the CanCon. This song showed up. I have played it before, but it's only 3 minutes long. I want to play it again. The song is sick. This is the Jetsons. They're from Tempe, Arizona. Kind of a weird thing about this song. I'm trying to remember here. Okay, so the keyboard player went on to work with Michael Jackson after the Jetsons. They didn't last that long. I think they broke up in like 83 or 4 or something. But the keyboard synth player went to work with Michael Jackson, and this song was, I guess, sampled or remade in the 90s in Sonic 3, the Sega game Sonic. And Sega had nothing to say about it. But Michael Jackson worked on the soundtrack of Sonic 3. I think this was the, like, Ice Palace level. Anyway, here's the Jetsons with Hard Times.

Hard Times Gone by the Jetsons. Man, I love that song. That's an early playlist add on my part. I found that song years and years ago. Love it. Never gets old, for me at least. I wish it was like 2 minutes longer. Like, you know those songs that are like too long, but then there's the ones that are like too short. Anyway, whatever. It's good. You can always just play it again if you want to hear it again. I got 10 minutes left here on Synth Drive. This went by really fast. This has been a really fun show. Thank you so much. Note to anyone tuning in for Instant Fire Escape. They are away for the next, well, today and next week. They are not around. They'll be back on the 21st, I believe. Let's keep on with the CanCon. I got a couple more songs here to play before 6 o'clock rolls around. To be honest, I could probably do a 2-hour show with this playlist. It's a good one, but you never know. You never know what happens. Here is from Ottawa, 8 seconds. 8 seconds reminds me of being in the grocery store as a child in the 90s, because there were a couple of hits and I remember them. This is Sincere, the opening track from their 1986 album, Alma Cantar, with a ridiculous album cover. This is Sincere.

0: from Ottawa, Ontario. That's 8 Seconds with Sincere. Great song that was the opener of their 1986 album, Alma Cantar. I am out of time. That's so sad because I had more Canadian content to play on this list. Some runner-ups. What I was going to play next was Rough Trade, All Touch. Amazing song. All Touch. Yep, love it. Also, I was going to play another Strange Advance song, One Chance in a Million, but there's not always time for everything you want to do. So thank you so much for listening. Instant Fire Escape is not in the house, not present for the next 2 weeks. So they're back on the 21st. I'm going to sign off. Thank you so much for listening. Tune in next week. I think I'm back next week. The Fireweed Market is coming back and I don't know if I'm going to be here or not. So if I'm here, sweet. If not, well, we'll see you on Thursday at, 8 a.m. Eric and I host the morning show on Thursdays from 8 to 10 a.m. I'm going to sign off here. 6 o'clock coming up. You can tune in to the best of Instant Fire Escape, and there's some synth drive songs in there. See you later.
1: 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A smattering of poetry, music, and mildly provocative chit-chat with your hosts, Peter Jickling and Fiona Solan. Coming to you live from the banks of the Yukon River on the traditional territory of the Kwanlundun First Nation and the Ton Kwachan Council, we are grateful to be here.

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I'm Brett, and joining me is my fellow red-bearded co-host, Steve. 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Because this is a live show, you can also call into the show at 867-457-2582 to request a song, suggest a theme, or even share a story with us. Again, that phone number, 867-457-2582. Our theme song is Influence by UConn musician Daniel Stark. So stick around while we get settled in, enjoy the intro music, and get ready for some killer tunes. This is Redbeard Radio.

juiced is one of my favorite things to do. I love juice. I have it all the time. Breakfast, lunch, dinner, snacks, even when I'm sleeping. 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
1: Well, kids, this is where you would watch Itchy and Scratchy, except they're on the Gabbo show now. So, here's Eastern Europe's favorite cat and mouse team, Worker and Parasite. What the hell was that?

The sound you're hearing in the background is a loop of tape, a loop approximately 8 inches in perimeter, recorded at 7.5 inches a second, spliced end to end, going through a tape recorder. The purpose of this little tape demonstration is to give an idea of the overall evolution of my particular approach to synthetic rhythms. I showed you just a moment ago what a short loop of tape sounds like in a loop. Now I'm going to play one with a longer interval, a longer piece of tape. The instruments that I make these loops on are a pair of Indian tabla, one of which I have here. Actually, striking the drum in this way doesn't give anywhere near the overall range of sounds which I can get from this drum by using various techniques with a recorder. Now I'm going to add a single note on this same drum, this one that goes so, and show you how we can change the rhythm slightly, give a very strange sound from this drum. Now that popping sound that you hear was created with this small Indian tabla. Another instrument I use is a Haitian conga drum. The variation in sounds with this drum . You'll notice that we got two distinct sounds out of the conga drum by striking the drum as we started the tape mechanism rolling, at which time it's traveling at a slower speed than normal. Therefore, the sound covers a smaller area of the tape and raises itself in pitch. So these drums are capable of providing quite a few different sounds. I use a few bells. I use vocal sounds, and I'll give a demonstration of vocal sounds. This technique, incidentally, requires at least two tape recorders, one to make loops on and play them back while you record them onto a regular magnetic tape. So we'll start with Sonata for Loudspeaker, which used some of the aforementioned instruments, as well as vocal sounds.

Well, that was Sonata for Loudspeaker in Three Parts, using a variety of drums and vocal sounds. The next step after this was to work primarily on percussion and rhythm and to find out what I could about the characteristics of rhythm. I'm going to play another early experiment

The next step, really, which occupied me for another 5 months or so, was working with two rhythms simultaneously, and I managed to do this by using a binaural tape recorder, recording one constant rhythm on one channel and variations on another.

the rhythms are played on two tape recorders, and instead of using contrasting sounds as in the earlier compositions, the same basic sound pattern is used. And for example, one measure or a cycle of it is contrasted with a distorted 2, 2.5, 3, 3.5, or 4 cycle. The rhythm is constantly changing. You get the kind of same asymmetrical pattern that you get in African rhythms.

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You've been listening to a tape demonstration of a group of experiments in synthetic rhythm, which I was doing in 1953 and 1954.

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1: Hey, this is Daniel Sylvester, and you're listening to my album of the week on Ladies and Gentlemen, We Are Floating in Space. Hello, Governor. That's me again, Daniel. The other Daniel. With a stack of records here. I'll tell you what you should listen to, what you shouldn't. Yada, yada. Start of a new week. As far as we're talking new music week. And just saw the great band Elliot Brood last night at a Legion. Which is very strange. And a couple of blocks from my house. I still drove, though, I have to say. And got to hang out with them after, because I'm already friends, university, university age friends with Casey. I met him in high school, even though we went to different high schools. So I've known him for forever. Got to hang with Casey from Elliot Brood last night, which was very fun. And the show was great. I guess they're trying to play Legions in different halls in different cities to help support Legions in these different halls because they're a dying breed and they need the income. So, and they sure sold a lot of beer at that show last night. So, mission accomplished. And that's about it. No real concerts coming up. I'm speaking with Spencer Krug from Wolf Parade later on today for a piece I'm writing for Exclaim. Keep your eyes peeled for that. It should be cool. I won't mention Heated Rivalry to him too much, but I will. Because the Wolf Parade song, I'll Believe in Anything, is in that show, I believe. But let's get down to brass tacks here. Let's talk about some albums that came out in the last 7 days. I listened to new music from Tanya Donnelly and Chris Brokaw. Tanya Donnelly from the great indie bands Throwing Muses in the 80s and Belly in the 90s. Chris Brokaw from the indie rock bands Come in the 80s and 90s and Codeine in the 90s. Codeine more of like a slowcore band. Put out this EP called The Undone Is Done Again, and it's like adaptations of medieval music. Tanya sings in the original Latin. The songs and very minimal instrumentation, although it's kind of updated, so it's more sort of like droney and experimental, which is very cool. Really liked it. Then there's this album from Dave Harrington, who is a musician who's in the band Dark Side, which is a great New York band. It's Dave Harrington and Nicholas Jarr, really experimental electronic band, really cool. Dave is with Max Jaffe, who's a jazz drummer, plays a lot with Jeff Parker from Tortoise, and Patrick Shiroshi, who's a multi-instrumentalist from LA. They have an album out. The three of those guys together, sort of like a experimental jazz album, maybe an ambient sort of album called Making Colors. Really cool if you like that. Listen to some new music from a guy named Ringo Starr, in case you heard of him. This is his 22nd album, Long, Long Road. Last year he put out an album called Look Up, and it was like kind of a country sort of album, and he had some like Billy Strings on it, Molly Tuttle, Lucius, Larkin Poe, Alison Krauss on it. He did a follow-up this year called The Long, Long Road. So it's sort of like country and Americana. And he's got Billy Strings on it again, Molly Tuttle on it again. He's also got St. Vincent on a song, Sheryl Crow, Sarah Jaros. And this was actually produced by T-Bone Burnett, who's worked with Alison Krauss and Robert Plant on their albums. He's responsible for the Oh Brother Where Art Thou soundtrack, Cold Mountain soundtrack, other stuff like that. So it's okay. It's not great, I'll tell you. But it's Ringo. He's like 83 years old. He's 85. What do you want? You listen, when a Beatles album comes out, you listen to it. What are you going to do? Listen to music from Carla DeForno. Carla DeForno's from Melbourne, Australia. Sort of like an electro-pop sort of artist. This is her fourth album called Confession on Kalista Records. Very cool stuff. You like it if you like sort of electro-pop music. My runner-up this week's from Metric, Romanticize the Drive. It's their 10th album. Of course, Metric's from Toronto. On tour right now with Broken Social Scene, or maybe the tour is starting soon. Broken Social Scene and Stars, which is very cool. Considering Emily from Metric and Amy from Stars are both sing on the Broken Social Scene album, so I'm sure we'll get some great collaborations on that tour. But this is the new album from Metric. Metric Music, their own label now. Produced by Gavin Brown, who's a Canadian producer. You gotta start with like Skydiggers, Hayden, Big Sugar, stuff like that. And produced this album along with a bunch of other people. I think some members of Metric, but yeah, very cool Metric album. I really dug it. My favorite album this week is from a Toronto artist. You call him, I guess, the genre electroacoustic. Plays acoustic music, but it's got beats in it and stuff like that. His name's Lukeman. Lukeman. Very cool. Reminds me of stuff like Bibio or Fortet. Really, really cool sort of like downbeat, easy listening electronic music. This is called SD3. It's his third album. He's actually playing like this weird festival near Ottawa. Electronic festival. It's like an eco arts festival. And it's like literally like, well, not literally, figuratively in the middle of nowhere between like Smiths Falls and Kingston. But I mean, too old to go to that stuff. But I've really been digging this album. Great LP from Lukeman. And we'll hear something from it, if you may. I'm going to play the song To the Sky. Actually, no. Let's play the song that he has the video for. Yeah, To the Sky. It's a really cool sort of very, very Canadian video where they're playing hockey and doing a bunch of other Canadian stuff in the video. It's cool. But let's listen to that. Lukeman, To the Sky, on Ladies and Gentlemen, We Are Floating in Space. Have a great week.

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0: All right, happy Thursday, everybody. Welcome back to another episode of The Unnamed Charles Show. I'm your host, Charles Hegstead, right here on CJUC 92.5.
1: You know,
0: we're going to start things off with a track by the legendary Beth Gibbons.

That is Chroma Key Dream Coat by Boards of Canada from Campfire Head Phase. Before that, you heard Romance by Beth Gibbons and Rustin. Got lots more good tracks for you, so stay tuned.

New music by Boy Harsher, that's called Give Me a Reason. Before that you heard She Passed Away with Catharsis and Mannequin Hand Trapdoor Eye Reminder by Boom Bip and Dose One from the album Seed to Sun.

Music from Sisters of Mercy, Lucretia, My Reflection on CJUC 92.5. This is the Unnamed Charles Show. Before that, you heard Well Water Black by Alias and Yoni Wolf, and For You by Kaja Bonet. And thanks to my dear friend Soul for this next recommendation. This is Tenebre by Claudio Simonetti.

Dealers in the back streets, screaming to a phone. Someone stole a stash and she's gonna kill him now. 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Joe Strummer's been dead for too damn long. 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

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Change our Facebook pictures, congratulate ourselves. We make nervous jokes and whispers about the sexts we're sending out. The NSA's always listening, I wonder if they're turned on. Joe Strummer's been dead for too damn long. 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
1: Yugen, BlackRock, and Cool Keith with Mars Attacks here on CJUC, the Unnamed Charles Show. Before that, you heard Four Fists with Joe Strummer and Tenebre by Claudio Simonetti. We got a couple more good ones for you. Stay tuned, please.
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0: It's presumed to be hopelessly lost in space.

That was Freak the Beat by Beans from the album Tomorrow Right Now. And before that, you heard Tierra Whack with Fruit Salad. Got one more track for you. This is a nice long one by one of my favorites, Yusef Kamal. It's called Strings of Light from the album Black Focus. I hope you've enjoyed the Unnamed Charles Show this week. Tune in next Thursday for more music from my brain. Thanks for listening.

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0: 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I don't see how it cannot be a success in the United States. 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They'll know that it's great music.
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1: Yes, Lord Vader. I've reached the main power generators. 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

0: What? 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
0: What?
1: Come on. Hurry. Come on. Okay.
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0: The Challenge of the Yukon. Wonder Dog King, swiftest and strongest of Eskimo lead dogs, blazes a trail through storm and snow for Sergeant Preston as he meets the Challenge of the Yukon. Sergeant Preston was typical of the small band of Northwest Mounted Police, who preserve law and order in the new Northwest Country, where the greed for wealth and power led to frequent violence and bloodshed. But in spite of the odds against them, Sergeant Preston and his Wonder Dog King met that challenge, and justice ruled triumphant. The Double Eagle Saloon in Deauville was crowded. The rectangular room was full of prospectors, trappers, and professional gamblers. Chichacos and sourdoughs lined the bar, and at the tables, men gambled for high stakes. Chick Allison sat talking to Blackie Thornton. Looking up, he saw the door of the saloon open.
1: Look who's here. The richest man in the Yukon.
2: You know him well?
1: Too well.
2: Well, he sure didn't notice us.
1: Yeah, Ma don't know there's anything in the world but gold. I often wonder if he ever starts to think what it costs him.
2: What do you mean?
1: Ma come up here from the States. When he did, he brought his daughter Janie with him. She died about a year ago.
2: Died?
1: Yeah. If you ask me, it was the cold that killed her. That and having one of the stubbornest men for a father that ever walked.
2: I see what you mean.
1: Look at him over there. He's going to drink alone, I guess.
3: What are you going to have, Mark?
4: The usual. Bring the bottle over here.
3: Drinking by yourself?
4: Yeah. Where's Walt Crandall?
3: Oh, he ain't been in yet. With all the dust you got, you still got to put pressure on Crandall to pay you something that don't amount to a row of beans.
4: How much it comes to ain't important. I don't owe anybody nothing. And I expect other people to be the same way.
3: You're just about the orneriest, most jewel-faced dog I ever saw, Mort. One of these days, somebody's going to get fed up with you, and when they do, it'll be curtains.
4: That don't worry me none.
3: Better give it some thought, then. Someone of a half dozen men is going to have good reason to fill you full of lead. And there's a lot more people who would be mighty glad to see it happen.
0: It was late afternoon of the next day. On the trail north of Deauville, the great dog King bent his head and stopped completely, nuzzling the snow.
5: Hey, what is it, boy? All right. Hold your Malamutes. Hold! What's wrong, boy? Oh, someone in the snow. The way it's been blowing is almost covered. Mortimer Leonard. Yes, he's dead, fella. Shot in the back.
0: Lifting the dead man from the snow, the Mountie carried him to the sled. Then King again took his place in front of the team.
5: On King!

0: At one time, Sergeant Preston lost the trail where it had been covered by wind-driven snow. Relying on King's trailing scent, the Mountie gave the Malamute his head. When the tracks were again visible, the policeman saw that they merged and joined with the tracks of two other sleds.
1: Hold you, Malamute!
2: Three sets of tracks. No way to tell which of the ones we want. Well, boy, the only thing we can do is follow all three of them as long as they stay together. Come on. All right, fella.
1: On three!

0: Meantime, at Mortimer Leonard's cabin, Chick Allison sat talking with Walter Crandall and Blackie Thornton when...
1: Well, Sergeant Preston, consigned if Mort don't have more visitors...
2: Come on in and sit down, Sergeant. You might as well make yourself at home, too.
3: Thanks, Walt. How are you, Chick? Blackie?
1: Oh, I'm all right. Say, something wrong, Sergeant?
3: Yes, there is. You're all waiting for Mort?
2: That's right.
1: Don't know just how welcome I'll be, but he can't no more than throw me out.
3: How long have you been here?
1: Well, I got here first about an hour ago, I guess. Then Walt come in. Just a little while before you did, Blackie walked in. Why?
3: Mort's dead.
4: Dead?
1: What?
3: Where
1: is?
3: Is? I found him on the trail with a bullet in his back.
2: And that's why he didn't come. I thought it was funny. He had a head start. Do you have any idea who killed him, Sergeant?
3: The tracks of the man who killed him led to this cabin.
1: Led here?
2: And that means...
3: That means that one of you murdered Mort. He was killed within the last hour.
2: Now, wait a minute, Sergeant.
1: Me? I just come out to see if I couldn't get him to grubstake me. I didn't know.
4: The man who killed Mort came here. It was to get his gold.
3: That's right.
4: Chick was talking to me in the Double Eagle. And he said that he wondered whether Mort left his dust hole up on the floor of the cabin when he went into town.
1: Now, hold on there. I never said no such
4: thing.
1: You
4: think twice and you'll remember that you did.
1: But I didn't mean it.
4: It don't matter what you meant. You said it.
1: All right. What's your reason for being here?
4: Pointed Mort out to me as the richest man in the Yukon.
1: So?
4: So I came here for the same reason you did. I wanted him to grubstake me. I haven't been in the territory long. Came up from the States Green, so I...
1: A likely story.
4: Just about as likely as yours.
3: What about you, Walt?
2: Well, I owed Mort some money. He was getting pretty nasty about it, so I came out here to pay up. Here, I can show you the cash.
3: I see. Did he threaten you if you delayed payment?
2: He said he'd go to the president of the bank unless I paid him. If he'd done that, it might have cost me my job.
3: Well, one of you three is guilty of murder, and all of you can be arrested on suspicion of murder.
2: Arrested?
3: Yes. I've got handcuffs with me. Only one pair, but there's another out in the sled. I'll have to go out and get them. King, you stay here and stand guard. Understand, boy?
1: Listen to that wind.
2: When the storm breaks, it'll be a bad one.
4: I don't see any wood around. We sure could use a fire.
2: We won't be here long, I guess.
1: Traveling in that storm ain't going to be a picnic, neither.
3: Here we are.
2: You taking us into town, Sergeant?
3: No, there's a blizzard coming up. Just when it'll break, I don't know, and I don't want to risk losing a prisoner between here and Doleville. Anyway, I think the crime can be solved right here.
1: In this cabin?
3: Yes. I could get to Doleville myself, even if the blizzard breaks. By bringing back two deputies, we could settle this here. Then, when you go back to town, only one man will go to jail.
1: You mean you're going to leave us in this cabin?
2: Hey, it's colder than an ice floe in this place. And no wood around for a fire, either.
3: If you keep your heavy jackets on, you'll be all right. I'll use these handcuffs to fasten you together. I'll tie your feet with rope.
4: You take much of a chance on us getting away, are you?
2: Well, when you be back, Sergeant?
3: Oh, sometime between now and morning.
4: Mort Leonard was a buzzard if ever one walked. Why, the guy deserved to die. I don't see why...
3: Regardless of what Mort was, a murder's been committed and the law has to be satisfied. But I'm going to give the murderer a chance.
1: A chance?
3: I'm going to leave a gun here with one cartridge in it. Before I get back, the killer wants to take the easy way out. The gun will be where he can reach it. On the floor, in front of the three of you. Now I'll get the rope and then leave you.
0: After the Mountie left the cabin, the three men were silent. Outside, the wind rushed against the small building. The fury of the approaching storm mounted and broke, seeming to grip the cabin itself. Snow and ice were driven against the windows.
1: Oh, will you stop pulling at these bracelets?
4: I was just trying to get more comfortable.
1: You got the skin rubbed off my wrist already.
0: As Chick spoke, the flame in the oil lamp on the table sputtered, then went out, leaving the cabin in total darkness.
4: That's fine. Not even a light in the place.
2: Oh, shut up, will you?
4: It's bad enough freezing in here without having to step in the dark. Can't see your hand in front of you.
1: If the man that did the shooting was smart, he'd pick up the gun.

0: In a frenzy, the wind descended on the cabin. It swept through the wastelands of the north, terrifying in its intensity. But to Chick Allison, Blackie Thornton, and Walter Crandall, the fury of the storm seemed to be concentrated, tearing at the small cabin. The logs of the building creaked in eerie protest against the teeth of the wind and storm. The nerves of the three men were on edge.
1: Preston gets back here, he'll tear this place apart.
2: Yeah, that's right, and he'll stay here till he finds out who killed Mart. That Mount, he don't know the meaning of the word quit. There's never been a murder yet that he couldn't figure out.
3: Yeah, it'd be an easy thing for the man that did it to pull the trigger. A lot easier than falling through a trapdoor.
2: Well, one of you did it. Whichever one it is a blame fool if he don't reach for that gun.
3: Chick, how do we know you didn't kill Mort?
2: Because I say I didn't. Might have been war.
3: I didn't kill him. And I know I didn't kill him.
2: Well, one of us is a liar, and it ain't me.

0: Going through all this. Having to face the sergeant in the morning.
1: Well, we don't like it any more than you do.
0: I'm gonna pick up that gun. One of us is a murderer. I can't stand this any longer. Well, one of you that did it, pick up that gun!

0: The old devil wasn't worth this.
1: What?
0: He didn't have a friend in the world. Everybody hated him.
1: And I hate him now worse than ever. Sitting here freezing. It was pretty white of the sergeant to leave that gun there.
2: If he comes in the morning and finds one of us dead, the whole thing will be finished.
3: The men became silent, shifting their positions from time to time. Time dragged, marked by the sound of jangling handcuffs. Suspense was like a steel weight pressing on the consciousness of each man.
0: One of us is a murderer.
3: Three men, two of them wondering, the third man knowing. Who was the murderer? Beads of sweat, cold sweat, dotted forehead. Eyes ache from the effort of peering into darkness. Throats tightened and burned, parched and dry. In the room that was electric with tension, there was a jangle of handcuffs. Nothing indicated that it was any more than one of the three men shifting his weight against the hard floor. But in the darkness, a hand reached, fumbled, groping, then contacted the cold steel of the gun. The fingers pressing against the weapon's grip hesitated, then closed. An instant later...
1: Oh, who did it?
4: There we are. Watch and change. On guard. If any man moves before I get the lantern lighted, the dog will take him.
1: All I know is that it wasn't me. Blackie! Walt!
2: I'm here. Oh, the light.
0: Wait, it must have been Walt.
1: No! Look at the powder burns on the front of his jacket.
0: You got back just in time, Sergeant.
4: I was outside waiting for the sound of the shot.
2: I tell you, I didn't do it. I never touched that gun.
0: You had a chance at the easy way out and you muffed it.
4: He didn't muff it. That gun had a blank cartridge in it.
0: Blank?
4: Yes.
1: But you said that...
4: I said the killer had a chance for the easy way out, and he might have had. Except that he used that gun to frame an innocent man.
2: I tell you, I didn't do it.
4: I know you didn't do it, Walt. Blackie, that gun butt was smeared with soot from the lantern. Look at your hand.
1: Well, I'll be...
4: You tried to cover your own guilt by murdering another man.
0: All right. I would have killed Walt, yes. I killed Mort Leonard. I'd kill him just as he killed his daughter, Janie. Except that he had an easier death.
4: Janie?
0: Yeah. I was in love with her back in the States. When he found out about it, he brought her up here. Had her stay here. Gold meant more to him than her health. That's why I was going to take every bit of gold he had. That's all he cared about. All he lived for.
4: You're going to hang for murder, Blackie.
0: Yeah, I know. I'll hang and... Well, I'm ready to.
4: Yes, fella. Thanks to your help, the case is closed.

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They are sent to you each week at the same time and reach you from our transcription studios. Al Neal speaking. 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

0: 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Like it when the day's black, light tends to crack my pipes. Pipes. 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

sake of wisdom and guidance. Blister defined at purple soaring particles. Climb the farthest hill just to see the horizon. Find something worth defining. Keep humble despite the ire's as a view of violence. Try to calm the nihilist, compassionate passing winds. 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Hold true to memories you've always

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2: I'm Dr. Emma Eaton, registered clinical psychologist.
1: And I'm Dr. Sarah McPhee Knowles, policy researcher. 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
2: And the macro perspective of social trends based on Sarah's policy background.
1: 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And we'll answer a new question in each upcoming episode. All right, so we have a really interesting question for us to answer this week because it's a definite like intergenerational question that I think it will be an interesting one. My husband and I, like most parents I know, like to help out our adult children financially as generously as we can, helping out with their financial stresses, paying for trips, funding grandchildren's expenses for sports. There's considerable variability in the expressions of acknowledgement and gratitude we receive. We try to let it go when we don't get a thank you, but I find myself building up resentment. And undoubtedly, this impacts our relationships. I feel a bit caught in a catch-22. I want to keep helping by gifting when we can, but I don't want it to be taken for granted, and I don't feel good carrying around this resentment. Do you have any suggestions? I suspect we'll have a few. Emma, you want to start?
2: This is, when I put myself in this, I've assumed that this is a woman, but actually, could not be. This person's place, this parent's place. I immediately feel a little resentment. I think that there's like a cultural imperative around like when someone does you a favor, you say thank you, whether or not that person produced you.
1: Mm-hmm. And especially a big favor. Like, this sounds like a big favor.
2: Yeah. And so I can understand feeling a lot of resentment and also feeling like, oh, like, this person is a grown-up. Like, why should I have to be, like, being like, well, say thank you. Like, look, yesterday, some people gave my kids gifts. And I was like, okay, what do you say? But my children are under, like, they're like six. So I feel like that's an okay thing for me to do as a parent. Mm-hmm. But if my children were 36 and I was like, what do you say? Like, I would be like, oh my God, I can't believe we're having this conversation.
1: Yeah.
2: So I can definitely feel like, and then there's that kind of like trope of like ungrateful, like, people our age and slightly younger, right?
1: Yeah.
2: And that like...
1: entitled millennials.
2: Yeah. I think a lot of like things that kind of culturally came up for me in reading this question

0: clearly, well, this person doesn't want to never speak to these people again. They're their children and their grandchildren, and they actually are quite concerned about impacting the relationship.
1: And so something that stuck out for me in this was that there are sometimes different viewpoints on like what an acceptable thank you looks like. And you see this show up in other like mismanners like advice columns of like, I sent this person a wedding gift and I didn't get a thank you note. And like, you should, in my opinion, get a thank you note in that type of scenario. That is kind of the appropriate way to thank people
0: That's what
1: in
0: we
1: that scenario.
0: do
1: That's what we
0: in
1: do.
0: our culture.
1: But there is like less of a well-established probably situation here. And it sounds like this is pretty regular financial support, which I think sometimes people kind of just get used to it and it becomes more of an expectation. And I wondered if maybe they had talked to their kids about this in like a just being really honest of like, hey, like we are providing quite a lot of support. You don't always acknowledge that you've received it, and that's bothering me. Like, can we talk about that? Like, I feel like that is not an unreasonable thing to do, rather than just letting the resentment build up, because that's going to show up in a way that you're not going to like, and your kid's not going to like, and it's going to cause more damage.
0: I think a lot of people, especially around money,
1: Oh yeah, we hate
0: people
1: talking about it.
0: feel
1: It's so awkward.
0: very uncomfortable having that conversation. And maybe it's worthwhile the parents checking in with each other first about, like, okay, we complain to each other about our children and this kind of thing. Like, if we want to change this dynamic, how do we, as people on the same team, like, what are our values? How do we want to approach this conversation? And also maybe like do a little brainstorming about what your kid might say back. One of the things that came up for me in reading this is something that, like, it's in the news a lot. Like, the financial context that we're living in now and raising kids is substantially different. I've made some assumptions about these people's age, but given that their kids are like in sports, I have to assume their kids are like, mid 20s to mid 40s. And
1: Yeah,
0: so
1: probably. With grandkids at like that elementary school age, probably.
0: And so then I, you can do some math and add on like roughly about how old these people who've submitted the question are, or how experienced. I don't mean old in the bad way. And just kind of also when you have this conversation, bearing in mind that the context is different and that like that didn't happen organically, right? There were economic and policy choices made by governments that maybe perhaps you didn't vote for, but that like that generation kind of collectively supported that did result in some of this happening now, with house prices being the way they are now.
1: And wages not having kept up with inflation. And I think I also have some empathy for the kids in this scenario, where if I couldn't pay for my kids' sports, like I would be kind of sad and ashamed about that. And so there's probably some really complex feelings for the kids showing up around this issue, which might be impeding their behavior in a way that is like acceptable to the question asker. I also wanted to add kind of further to that sort of economic context of like boomers and millennials feeling like they did all the right things and got cheated out of this economic future that they were expecting, because I think that's relevant, but also just how common that this financial gifting is. So Rob Carrick, who writes for the Globe and Mail, wrote, he did a survey at the end of last year that, and of the folks in that who responded to that survey, so not like an amazing sample size, it was 1,100 people in there, the people who would have read the Globe and Mail, but 4 in 10 of the parents who responded to the survey said they have helped with money for mortgages or other housing costs after their adult children bought a home. And the amount of money that these folks were giving was like pretty substantial. About 20% give up 10,000, another 20% gave between 10 and 25,000, and more than 28% gave $100,000. So like these are big sums of money that parents are gifting to their children to help them with their housing costs. And there's also an important kind of social and sociological element of this, where Statistics Canada has published a bunch of data showing that if your parents were homeowners,

0: you are twice as likely to own your own home. And so this intergenerational wealth transfer is important from the perspective of like perpetuating wealth inequality over different generations. And it's incredibly common now because of the drastic increase in house prices for parents to be doing this for their adult children.
1: Mm-hmm. And I guess that people are probably more likely to marry within mm-hmm. their like socioeconomic like little bubble, but
0: pretty normal,
1: you
0: yep.
1: know, it's probably more and more common now for people to meet different types of folks mm-hmm. and for one set of parents to be quite well off.
0: Yeah.
1: And perhaps be able to do some of these things, and one person to come into the relationship with like actually a load of student debt and
0: yeah.
1: other credit card debt because they just quit, like, you know, their wages never caught up to, mm-hmm. you know, and living expenses. And so,
0: and
1: for that to create difficulty also in the relationship as well.
0: Especially if one set of parents needs financial support and another set of parents is giving financial support, that can be a really, I would imagine, very difficult dynamic mm-hmm. as well.
1: Yeah. So I agree with you. I can imagine that the adult children receiving financial support might feel really embarrassed. And like, as our wages have not kept up, mm-hmm. our cultural conversations about like what you should feel ashamed about or like what's your fault mm-hmm. had also not caught up, right? We're mm-hmm. still in the like avocado toast zone of like,
0: oh gosh,
1: whether yeah. or not you've been responsible with your money.
0: Yeah. Yeah, we still really love to reduce systemic problems to individuals mm-hmm. a lot.
1: And all that is not to say that your children, your adult children should not, you know, express gratitude for the stuff that you're giving up,
0: mm-hmm.
1: Whether that's, you know, financial security or you've had to remortgage your house or mm-hmm. really you're just giving up going on a trip. Like
0: yeah.
1: there is a sacrifice here, and it's not yeah. that we're saying, oh yeah, your kids should get to be rude because, you know, times have changed.
0: No, no,
1: that's
0: we're not
1: saying
0: that. That's
1: not what we're saying. But we're saying that, or at least I am saying, when you go to frame this conversation with your loved ones and you talk to your husband about how you want to do that, you know, showing empathy mm-hmm. for like, actually things are really different. We didn't expect, like when we had kids, this is not how we expected the world to be, you know, and we, you know, we want to use some of our privilege really mm-hmm. To help you. And it is affecting us in these ways. And
0: yeah.
1: we're not sure that you're aware of that. And it is causing some resentment for us,
0: mm-hmm.
1: Is probably a more effective way to phrase that conversation, both from a relationship and outcomes perspective, then like, we want you to say thank you for things.
0: Yeah. Also, I think another thing that is probably going to cause problems would be just withdrawing support and not talking about it.
1: Mm-hmm.
0: Because it sounds like there is kind of an expectation that this support will continue in order to keep grandkids in sports and those types of things. And so if you don't talk to them about it and you just yoink it, I think that's also probably going to result in a bad outcome and further complicate the relationship. So I definitely agree, Emma, framing a conversation in a like open and empathetic way is probably the most likely way to be successful, both in terms of seeking the resolution that you want of more acknowledgement of what you're doing and also reducing the resentment that you feel. One thing that wasn't clear to me from this question was money is always a finite resource, but it wasn't clear kind of what this person was perhaps giving up by gifting these amounts of money to their kids, or how many kids are in question.
1: Mm-hmm.
0: And if the variability in the expressions of acknowledgement is different between children, or if it's different at different times with the same children. Like, those are things that I'm not sure about that would kind of potentially affect how you address it. But I think especially that resentment will build up if you're like, hey, we're not getting to do stuff because we're helping you and you didn't even say anything. Like, I could really understand how that would build up a lot of resentment. Whereas if they're quite wealthy and it's like, well, it's kind of just sitting there, whether we give it to you or if we just leave it, and therefore we're not really sacrificing something substantial in order to gift.
1: Mm-hmm.
0: I think that does change the calculus of it, certainly how you feel about it, for sure.
1: Yeah, I suppose if this is something that you anticipate doing long term, another thing that I could offer around how to phrase this or frame it is to say, like, you know, we've been helping with Bill's soccer lessons and your mortgage and whatever the last few years. And it's kind of been a bit like you've asked us and we've given, like, but, you know, we're heading into retirement or we're retired mm-hmm. and we're on a fixed income. And so we want to, like, really intentionally set aside a certain amount of money so that we can afford it. Mm-hmm. So you frame that, like, actually this is something that you need to plan for. It's not that you have like a bottomless bucket of money over here that you just like gets withdrawals. And so that you sit down and kind of say, like, let's plan this together. Like, we enjoy helping out
0: totally.
1: These things. We want to help out. And in a way it is a bit going back to, like, you know, when people used to live with their, like, in an intergenerational family and there was a lot more sharing going on, like mm-hmm. perhaps you're recreating that a little bit. And that's great. But if you kind of intentionally frame it around, like, this is, we can offer you, you know, $3,000 this year. And mm-hmm. how would you, do you want to plan together how to spend that? Like, how would you like that? Do you need it in installments?
0: Yeah.
1: Whatever. That it actually default sets the framing of, like, this is what we can afford.
0: Yeah.
1: Meaning that we can't afford everything.
0: Exactly.
1: And then perhaps also it gives the kids, you can overtly say, like, also we want you to know that, like, it's, you know, the resentment, that kind of stuff. But it's just another way of perhaps framing the conversation. Mm-hmm.
0: And I think the thing I really like about that suggestion is a lot of times parents don't talk to their kids about money and don't have a good understanding of what's going on that way at various points throughout their life. So they probably don't know your financial situation unless that's been, like, really intentionally addressed over time. And there's just all these, like, cultural things around money and that you shouldn't really talk about it. It's impolite to ask about it. And I really like that approach because it does away with some of those. And I think that's so helpful just in terms of, you know, building shared understanding and coming to a solution that's going to work for everyone. So I like that suggestion.
1: Yeah. Well, good luck. This is a difficult conversation to have. And I think it's brave that you want to think about how to do it. And I think it's going to be one of those things that after you have the conversation, no matter how it goes, you'll feel better.
0: Mm-hmm.
1: So good luck planning it and good luck having it. And if you do want to let us know how it went, you can always go back to the text box or message us on Instagram or something. We always love to hear about how things go and whether you have any feedback for us.
0: Yeah, love to hear from you. Thanks again for listening. That's it for the latest episode of Dear Dual Perspective. 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
1: 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I'm Janelle Hardy, creator of the transformational memoir writing course, The Art of Personal Mythmaking, and I'm delighted you're listening in. I'm kicking off this podcast revival by sharing a few encore episodes from the previous iteration of my podcast when it was called the Personal Mythmaking Podcast. That podcast has a bit of a different format than this Memoir Body Healing Story Podcast, but the shared threads are the same. A love of story and a curiosity about people's relationships with their creativity and their bodies, and a deep desire to host truly, profoundly beautiful conversations with wonderful people. It's episode 102, and I'm sharing an encore of my wonderful conversation with Sebene Selassie, because I loved our conversation back then, and so did my listeners. It's one of the most listened episodes on my podcast to date. And I'm sharing it again because what we talk about is so very timeless, and yet the ancient tale Sebene chose to share is also so timely, even more timely every year. And for that reason, I'm really excited to reintroduce you to Sebene Selassie, a Brooklyn-based teacher and writer who explores the themes of belonging and identity through meditation and spirituality. Sebene guides people to remember and trust that they belong, first to themselves and then, like it or not, to everyone and ultimately to everything. Communicating the truth of belonging is her life's work, and she's dedicated to revealing the paradox of connection, that we're not separate and we are not the same. We are interconnected and we are individuals. We are universal and we are unique. It's a both and, not an either or. Sebene has a lovely newsletter, a lovely Instagram, and a lovely and beautiful practice that provides support and healing. And so from all of those perspectives, I am so excited to reintroduce everyone to Sebene Selassie, and especially the Buddhist tale that she's going to tell us. So without further ado, here we go. Hi, Sebene.
2: Hi, Janelle. Good, how are you?
1: I'm really good. So I'm really excited to be talking to you about fairy tales and mythology and creativity in the body. But I'm also curious about where you are right now. I know that I'm sitting in my little studio on Vancouver Island in the small town that I live in, Duncan, and that is not where you are. So why don't you tell us a little bit about where you are?
2: Yeah, it might be the opposite of where I am. I'm in my living room in Brooklyn, New York. I live in Crown Heights, which is a very sweet West Indian / Hasidic Jewish neighborhood in Brooklyn.
1: And how long have you lived there?
2: I've lived in this neighborhood for about 6 years now, and I've lived in Brooklyn for about 20 years. And I spent a few years away. I was in West Africa for a year and then back in my hometown of D.C. for a couple of years, but mostly I've been in Brooklyn those 20 years.
1: And so does Brooklyn feel like home at this point?
2: Brooklyn does feel like home. It's that being very different from what I imagine Vancouver Island is like is the hard part of it, because it's a very busy place, just being part of New York City. Yeah. But in terms of the people and the connections I have here, it's very much home.
1: Great. So I start with the same question with everyone, which is, what is your favorite fairy tale?
2: It was such an interesting question that you asked, because I thought about it and I felt some pressure, because I realized that I didn't have a favorite fairy tale. Which led me into kind of a reflection on my childhood and the fact that I didn't have a big connection to sort of Western or American fairy tales. So my parents didn't read us Western fairy tales at all, but they also didn't really give us a connection to our home culture. So my mom is from Ethiopia and my dad is from Eritrea, and I was born in Ethiopia. But they really didn't tell us stories, or there wasn't much storytelling from our home culture. So as I reflected on it, I realized that most of the myths or stories that I know and that I feel really connected to come from Buddhism, which I began studying in my late teens, early 20s, and have been practicing for about 20, 25 years. And that's where a lot of the stories that I've come to know, you know, beyond the basic fairy tales that all kids grow up with in our culture in the West. So that's what I turn to, is kind of what's really resonated for me and has been a big teaching for me. So it's kind of a long preamble, but
1: it was an interesting,
2: yeah, it was an interesting exploration. Like, your question actually brought up some anxiety around, oh no, I don't have a favorite fairy tale, you know, and this those feelings of like disconnection from childhood when you're an immigrant, disconnected from your own culture and not connected to the new culture. So that was a good little journey you took me on. So I thought of a story that is really spoken to me, especially in the past few years, about a young woman named Kisa Gotami, who came to the Buddha after her young son had died. And she was distraught and bereft and wanted medicine to bring him back to life. And the Buddha told her that he would give her this medicine if she could go to a house and find mustard seeds. And she said, oh, of course I'll do that. And he said, okay, but you have to find it from a house where no one has lost a son or daughter, or mother or father, or a friend. So she goes from house to house, requesting mustard seeds, and then asking if anyone has lost a mother or father, daughter, son, or friend in this house. And of course, she comes back empty-handed. And in that process, she awakens and realizes kind of the deeper truths of life. So that story has been very powerful for me because of the challenges I've had in my own life. I was diagnosed with breast cancer, third stage breast cancer, when I was 34.
1: Oh, wow.
2: And that's around the time that I heard that story. And I've had metastatic cancer twice since then. And so, you know, really dealt with a lot of difficulties. And so that story, sort of normalizing grief and challenges in life, is a powerful one for me, because I think that, especially the first time I was diagnosed, but really almost every time I meet challenges, my first reaction is, oh, this is a mistake.
1: Oh, yeah.
2: You know, like, it's this not should not be happen.
1: Happening. Yeah. Yeah.
2: And so that story is a reminder that, you know, this is not a mistake. This is the natural ebb and flow of life to some extent. You know, that the challenge itself is not the mistake. And there's a really great addition that a Western teacher, actually, Sylvia Boorstein, a Western Buddhist teacher, sort of amended that story and said that she would add a final sentence that says, and then the Buddha and Kisa Gotami sat down and cried together.
3: Oh, I like that. I really do. Yeah. I've come across that story before, but I've never heard this little new ending that you just shared.
2: And that was, when I heard Sylvia Boorstein say that, it was like the missing piece of the puzzle. Because there's kind of a stoicism and a coldness to the original story that even though the teaching of, you know, being with this challenge as a natural part of life was really helpful for me and the difficulties I faced, that kind of softening with sort of the tears and the communion and sharing around that grief was like that kind of feminine element that was missing for me.
3: Yeah. I think what you're saying really rings true, this sense of the story being somewhat cold in the instructions to go out there and discover that everyone is in pain, basically. It's still such a beautiful story. I remember coming across it and having the conclusion told to me, so I didn't get a chance to go, oh, well, why does she have to go knocking on doors? But then I thought, well, but then I felt kind of lonely thinking about her discovering all this. And so having them come together and cry together and feel their sadness together, that makes me feel so happy and tearful all at once.
2: Yeah. And it's, and to me, you know, sort of grappling with a spiritual tradition that I feel really, really profound connection to, but I'm constantly struggling with kind of the masculine and patriarchal legacy of the way it's been communicated and handed down. These like little amendments that can be just a sentence. You know, they're not a whole refutation of the entire canon, but they're really kind of these subversive possibilities for opening up like this whole other pathway for people.
3: So now I'm really curious as well about, well, I'm curious about so many things, but I'm trying to keep this contained. I find so much guidance and wisdom in Buddhism myself, although I don't follow a specific path. I tend to gravitate towards those readings and those books and those kinds of stories when I'm feeling life is very challenging. So my next question is, what is your relationship with your body like?
2: Oh, that question also, I've done more reflecting on, but brings sort of this chain of exploration that reaches back to probably beyond me, but definitely to my childhood. So I was like most children, probably very connected to my body at some point. I was very active and outdoors a lot. And somewhere probably around adolescence, a real disconnection happened that I really went into my head and also my heart in a lot of ways, very emotional and kind of depressive tendencies. But I lost my connection with my body a lot when I was a teenager in high school, and at the same time became much more connected to my head. So reading a lot, thinking a lot, really drawn into ideas, and started studying Buddhism, but only intellectually. So I wasn't practicing, actually. And it wasn't until I graduated, moved to San Francisco after college, and started doing yoga that I started connecting to my body again. And I didn't start a meditation practice until I started connecting to my body, which was a really, I think I was really lucky that it happened that way. I started to wake up to my disconnection And I started waking up to a meditation practice at the same time. Mm-hmm. So I think there can be a tendency to like stay in the head as you meditate. And I'm not a dancer. I'm not a body worker. I'm not someone who has maybe natural inclinations or training to be connected to the body. So I find that it's a constant struggle for me to come back down.
3: Mm-hmm.
2: But that initial insight that, you know, it was through the body that I started to kind of connect my head and heart and belly, that is kind of keeps guiding my whole spiritual path. So for me, being someone who has a natural inclination kind of upwards, I do a lot to kind of connect down.
3: Mm-hmm.
2: And it's sort of a constant like reminding practice that I have to do, like, oh, I'm floating back up into my head again. That it's so easy, and it's so easy in our culture because it's rewarded, you know.
3: Yes, it really is.
2: You're rewarded to that's what we think quote unquote smart is to be in your head. Like the idea that you can be like there's an intelligence of the body is not something we teach or encourage. Like from the moment we come out of the womb, like it doesn't even have to do school. It's like everything, like all the like baby toys and everything is like geared towards that. So
3: yeah,
2: I find myself like looking for ways. I've been looking for ways since my 20s, you know, through yoga, through receiving body work, through taking care of my body in terms of what I put into it and what I put on it, like even the clothes that I wear and the products that I use. And
3: mm-hmm.
2: So having an attention to the body and subtle energetic ways and then also kind of grosser ways is really important to me. And when I was diagnosed the first time and subsequent times, I noticed this like cleaver. There was a, like not a conscious, but there were all these ways that I think that I felt betrayed by my body.
3: Oh, because you got cancer?
2: Because I got cancer and because it didn't quote unquote make sense.
3: Oh, you know, right.
2: The healthy one. I was a yogi. I was a meditator. I was the one friend who people would come to ask about supplements and, you know, dietary stuff. And I had, for the most part, taken care of my body, and my body betrayed me.
3: Oh boy, that sense of betrayal, hey?
2: Yeah. It's a big one, and It's come in many forms, kind of the learning and the lessons from that.
3: Uh-huh. So when you felt like your body betrayed you, how did you react, and how did your connections that you had been working on building change?
2: You know, initially I sort of and this is where kind of the conscious, unconscious part of it plays in, is I was sort of in the momentum of care. So I was still doing a lot of yoga, and I did a preliminary teacher training module, and, you know, really stayed committed to my body. And as I got sicker and sicker, the disconnection started to happen. So I stopped really engaging in grosser practices, so like yoga and taking care of my. I was very focused on what I ate and supplements, because that was part of my sort of treatment. Mm-hmm. But in terms of feeling my body and being connected to also my sexuality, mm-hmm. was, and I think partly. Well, largely because of the location of it being the breast cancer in the breast and the breast becoming deformed through the treatments and through the progression of the cancer, I really started to kind of disassociate from the body. So I was sort of taking care of this thing, but I wasn't feeling my body anymore. Mm-hmm. You know, at a certain point, I stopped getting massage and some of the kind of more felt practices, and I was only doing acupuncture and kind of energetic. Mm-hmm. There was a way in which I like didn't literally want to feel the body. Like I didn't want to kind of be touched too deeply. I didn't want to be moving my body in ways that like connected me to it.
3: Yeah,
2: it was like a dissociation, I think.
3: Yeah, everything you described gave me the visual of closing doors,
2: mm-hmm.
3: and more doors, or kind of enrobing your body as a separate thing.
2: Yeah,
3: away from you.
2: Yeah, very like protective kind of fear measures.
3: Mm-hmm. So, and how long ago was it that you had cancer?
2: So the first time I was diagnosed was in 2005, and the second was 2010, and the third was 2015.
3: So just last year.
2: Just last year, yeah. And so I've just got notice a couple of weeks ago, actually, that there's no detectable activity in my body right now, which is really great.
3: Hurrah!
2: Yeah. Yeah, it feels very unreal still.
3: Uh-huh. Because
2: yeah. It was very detectable and kind of all over the place a year ago.
3: Oh, really? So that's a really big change.
2: It is a big change, yeah.
3: And how, right now, is it feeling for you to be in your body?
2: Now, it's interesting. So, you know, that disconnection I noticed over the years and started to work with again. So about, close to 10 years ago. I was first diagnosed 11 years ago, and then I would say about 6 or 7, maybe 8 years ago, I started to try to reconnect, you know, and started to really started to feel the body again in a deeper way. So it's been that process. I now am going through what was first chemically induced and now surgically induced menopause.
3: Oh, okay.
2: So I'm 46, but I am, you know, experiencing what some of my older friends and none of my peers are experiencing. So that's really interesting because my body is very different now. And my sex drive is almost non-existent. And I can't really use a lot of the herbal remedies that a lot of women use to help balance that because my cancer is hormonal.
3: Oh,
2: so I have to be careful about raising any estrogen levels in my body.
3: Right.
2: I have hot flashes very regularly. So it's actually a really amazing time. I feel like I'm being initiated into kind of these wise ways and a different kind of experience of womanhood that I normally wouldn't have a chance to get to until later in life. And I'm really trying to see it as an opportunity and not like a curse or that it's really fascinating, like really learning a lot about reactivity and just the experience of the body and how we meet them, and had some like really great insights around it. It's been really kind of, it's hard. It's not that it's easy, but it's been really rich too.
3: Well, that makes menopause sound exciting.
2: Yeah. It's really interesting. You know, just even the example of like the hot flash, it's something that is quite irritating. But when you know that it's a hot flash and it's going to end, there's the possibility to just meet it with some ease.
3: Mm-hmm.
2: And what I realized is that in the beginning, I would feel this irritation physically, but before I knew what it was, I would feel this irritation physically, and I would want to sort of attach it to something. Usually like being annoyed with my husband or, you know, like I would want to sort of project it.
3: Right.
2: And as I started to pay closer attention and start to notice the signs, now anytime I'm feeling irritated, I can sort of, first of all, it often is a hot flash coming, but even if it's not, I can sort of say, well, you know, there might be a somatic reason for this irritation that has nothing to do with what's going on. It's sort of my need to explain it, or to give it meaning, or to like understand it cognitively, that and I end up putting it on, you know, fears about money, or about, you know, all that I have to get done, or, you know, all the endless things that I'm irritated by or anxious about during the day. But you know, if I could sort of meet them all like hot flashes, it would be so much easier, you know.
3: Yeah, I just got this amazing visual when you were describing that. Like the hot flash is this flaming arrow, and you've got the bow drawn back, and you could just let go and decimate whatever object you pick, or you let yourself go up in flames instead, in a good way, right?
2: And realize that you don't burn up.
3: Yeah, yeah, amazing.
2: Yeah. Yeah. Yeah. It's been really, really cool, and made me realize like, why, the wise elder women are revered in most cultures.
3: That, yeah, it is, sounds like quite an initiation into patience and presence.
2: Yeah. Yeah. Yeah, that's a great way to describe it. Yeah.
3: So I'm also curious, what right now do you love about your body?
2: I love that. It's my opening into ease these days. So, you know, when I've been meditating lying down when I'm not teaching, like primarily these days I meditate lying down. And it's, I was watching my dog yesterday, and she was, just sitting on the floor, and she was like so rested, like she, you know, her whole body was just so relaxed, and that possibility for ease I can only find through the body, and that I'm really loving and enjoying that full resting. Like, it's so rare, you know, they say Shavasana is the hardest pose, and how rarely we do that, like how rarely we are fully at ease. I think even in sleep, you know, that few people are fully resting in that way. So that's what I love these days, is that sense of that complete letting go when it's possible.
3: Ah, I feel relaxed just listening to describing that. So taking your dog's example and lead, and enjoying the experience of fully letting go in your body. So, my third abiding curiosity with everyone I meet is, what is your relationship with your creativity like?
2: Oh, it's such an off again, on again relationship. I thought about this today, actually, and how much. My creativity needs structure and not so much a kind of rigid structure, but a container, let's say, and some kind of boundary, even if it's a large boundary, but within my busy life, it's not usually large in the sense of space or time. And I haven't been giving it that. And what a lax leader I am for my creativity right now, because when I do, it is it's ready and willing.
3: Mm-hmm.
2: So when I commit to something, I write a newsletter every month or a few weeks, and I often just write it at my whim. And so if I don't have a lot of space and time, because my life is busy, or because the sort of juices aren't flowing, then it doesn't happen.
3: Mm-hmm.
2: But when I give myself the space and time, usually in the mornings, with sort of the boundaries of my morning rituals or routines, there's so much there. You know, there's so many ideas, and there's so many possibilities. So, yeah, it's something that I don't know how many journals I have. Actually, I'm looking at sort of a cabinet in my living room that holds all my journals for the past 20 something years.
3: Oh, amazing.
2: Yeah. And it's amazing. And it's also like horrifying when I go back and I look at them and I'm like, how many times can I say the same thing over and over again?
3: Oh my goodness. Yeah.
2: You know, what structure I need, and you know, I really should write every morning, and like, you know, these things I've been saying for so long. And I also have to kind of give myself a break, that in the end, you know, I meditate most days than not. Meditation is actually the easier thing for me, and I write more than I don't,
3: mm-hmm.
2: you know, and to sort of continue to recommit to creating that space and time and structure for it.
3: Mm-hmm. It's a challenge, I find, for almost everyone.
2: Mm.
3: Do you also find, I mean, what you're describing sounds to me like part of the natural creative process as well, of create, create, create, then kind of go underground into the filling your well, lying fallow stage where it looks like nothing is happening, nothing's being done, and then back into creating things that come out into the material world. Words,
2: mm-hmm.
3: words, mm-hmm. writing, whatever it is,
2: mm-hmm.
3: and then going back underground.
2: Mm-hmm. There is, yeah, there's some truth to that, definitely. And I think what's somewhat underneath my lack of structure or commitment to the structure is a lack of belief in my own creativity.
3: Oh, okay.
2: Yeah. Mm-hmm. So, you know, that there are a lot of sort of not enoughs, and, you know, feelings of fraud, or
3: mm-hmm.
2: that are kind of the underlying story that, that keep like resistance fueled in a way.
3: Yeah.
2: Yeah. So, you know, I could take that sort of going underground and fallow story, like to a really long extreme. Like I could use that, you know,
3: as a way to be resistant. I know that place too.
2: Yeah.
3: And
2: the things like my meditation practice, I commit to largely because I don't want to be a fraud. I'm a meditation teacher.
3: Right.
2: You know, so it kind of puts the pressure on me a little bit more.
3: That, yeah, it's true.
2: I should become a writing teacher, and then that would force me.
3: There you go. Sometimes it's all about outsmarting ourselves, the resistant parts of ourselves, right? Oh, so when you are in the full creative flow, it sounds like writing is the form that your creativity takes.
2: Yes. I do love visual expressions, and I have I've never I did my master's in media studies, and I focused on production and theory, but the production side I focused on video production and new media production, and I loved kind of putting things together. So not so much storytelling as much as like visual collage and putting images together. And like I love tinkering on my website and taught, now I use WordPress and a theme, but I taught myself to code a few years ago and like built my own, a previous website, I built my own website. And I love design. I love spaces and creating beauty in spaces. So there is sort of not for public consumption in the sense of like sharing as a completed object or thing. But I do love design and visual creativity too. Like there's I have a deep love for that. But what I like to share is words. And I don't know what they are. I was very drawn to your site and to your writing because there's an affinity there. I don't know what you call it. It's sort of creative, spiritual musings. I don't know. Not a genre.
3: I would say I have trouble finding words for my writing style. Is that what you're trying to describe?
2: Yeah.
3: Yeah, it's more. I usually go to creative nonfiction because I most often

0: things and whatever else you said. I'm on a spiritual path for sure. Even if it's not clear, but.
1: So I love writing and sharing sort of, you know, my own, what helps me and what my challenges are, and speaking from a very real place. You know, I'm usually sharing about how hard I find any of this and how, you know, to do as I say and not as I do.
0: Yes, me too. But, you know, I think that kind of clear, honest writing really resonates with people. And I find that's what I seek out as well, is people being real about themselves and saying, oh boy, look what I did. Whoops.
1: Yeah, but exactly.
0: I learned something and carry on. And yeah.
1: Yeah.
0: Do you have any other thoughts or anything that came up around story and your body and your creativity?
1: I don't think so. I think that there's so much to explore. I was so sort of drawn by aspects of your website, but I feel like those are future conversations around the feminine and the erotic, and there's so many connections to be made with sort of the creative and the body that could go talking forever about that. But,
0: endless. Yeah, it's endlessly fascinating. But having said that, we'll keep our conversation contained. So thank you so much for joining me.
1: Yeah, thank you, Janelle. Thanks so much for inviting me.
0: Thank you for joining me on the Memoir Body Healing Story podcast. 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

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You're listening to CJUC 92.5 FM, The Juice. This is Earth Tones. I'm your host, Austin. Today is May 8th, 2026. We've got a cool show lined up for you today. Here on Earth Tones, it is, we like to play music that represents the seasons. And man, are they changing quick out there. I feel like we went away last week to Vancouver Island, and I feel like the last time I was in the shipyards was a skating rink, and now it is like full-blown summer. Lots of white-crowned sparrows hopping around out there. Anyways, hopefully we're going to be playing some springy tunes to get you in the zone, I guess. This first song is going to be called A Rain's Discretion by Sugar Plant. Enjoy.

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Welcome back. You're listening to CJUC 92.5 FM, The Juice. That last song was by Rocket Ship, You Make Me Happy in My Sorrow. Cute little song to start off your morning this nice spring morning. Beautiful weather outside. Right before that, we heard The Cat's Meow. That is, you know, it's time. These are, you know, like these kind of a couple of these songs in the early part of the show are going to be kind of this kind of bedroom pop sort of cute little numbers here. But we'll definitely mix it up towards the end of the show. I feel like everyone's so relieved that, you know, snow is flying and we're starting to get more summer feeling out there. We were talking yesterday how everyone's kind of got spring fever and making all these plans and got so much good energy and it's such a such a interesting phenomenon that happens with the human body, those endorphins going with warm weather. Anyways, we've got more music on the docket. This next one is a fun number by Pants Yell. This is Rue de la Pax. See ya on the other side.

And that was Memory Gardens Ballroom. It was Nicotine and Ballroom Scenes. Memory Gardens are a cool kind of contemporary emo band out of Chicago. Got some more music on our way. This next song is is the song called Wet Mulch by the band Equipment. Kind of definitely a vivid image, I think, Wet Mulch. Anyways, see you on the other side.

And that was Thank You, I Am Sorry. That was the band. And that song was called When I Come East. The, yeah, very cool kind of, if I were to show you, if I was going to show you this song and ask you where you think they're from, where would you say? Well, they're from Chicago, of course. I feel like all the Chicago has this such this kind of like kind of weird Midwest emo sound. Kind of just like a couple of these songs that we've played here today. But yeah, very cool stuff for sure. They, of course, it's springtime, and you know what that means. I can open the window in the studio and

Always at this time of morning in the summertime, there's always some kids playing out on the musical play structure, making all this noise. It's always great to hear. It's kind of, you know, one of the sounds of summer, I guess, is that musical play structure. It's pretty awesome. Anyways, we've got some more songs on the docket. This next one is actually by the band Little Big League. This is Brackish Water. Check it out.

Alrighty, and that is Blonde Redhead, Spain. Rachel's been listening to a lot of Blonde Redhead lately, and so much that I thought there was a new album, actually. And I just looked it up, and I was like, wow, there must be a new album of this. And I just looked it up. And I was like, oh, what album is this from? And it's from 2010. This is, Blonde Redhead, Spain. The off the album Penny Sparkle. Blonde Redhead, of course, is we've played them on the show before. Lots of really cool music. Rachel, you want to explain why? No, you've been listening to just got stage fright. Anyways, we've got some more songs picked out by Rachel here. And this next song is Souvenir by Jerry Paper. I'm going to assume it's kind of like more of a punk hardcore. No? Oh, it's not. All right. So we're both in for a little treat here. Roll the dice. All right. Anyways, this is Jerry Paper. I can get my things rolling. All right, there we go. All right, see ya.

And that was Total Wife, the song called Second Spring, a kind of apt name for this time of year, I guess. You know, I feel like a lot of people do complain about how there would be, you know, the fake spring. But I feel like this year we didn't really have a fake spring. There's maybe one point where like it snowed after being warm again, but it wasn't too bad. I feel like it wasn't as it was like maybe a day that it snowed after being warm. I feel like second spring this year was pretty good. Total Wife, cool band, kind of a shoegaze band, out of Nashville, Tennessee. They're actually going on tour with LSD in the Search of God, another really cool band, in the Midwest this summer. So if you happen to be in the Midwest for whatever reason, check out their tour dates. Super cool. They've got like a really cool aesthetic that I quite like very, kind of 90s, 90s kind of like computer tech, or 90s computer tech, but actually more like early 2000s, kind of that Frutiger era, computer tech, kind of juxtapositioned next to this, kind of, shoegaze sound, I think is, are really, really cool. Really cool look. Anyways, we're almost to the top of the hour, but we got a couple more songs to play for you. We've got a song by Wombo. This is called Neon Bog. A very cool name. Anyways, see you on the other side.

0: And that was Sugar Cane by Sword 2. Yeah, we're just about at the top of the hour here. Yeah, Sugar Cane, Sword 2. Cool song. Just off their newest album that was released in November of 2025, Electric Hour. Super cool. Check them out. Yeah, we're just about at the top of the hour. We'll play you out with a song by the Garys. Anyways, thanks everyone for listening. See you next week.
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Good morning, side. That was great. That's King Stingray with Milk Muna, which is a terrible song to have to cut short, but that's just the way it is, guys. Usually this thing hard cuts in the middle. It's a booth in a booth. It's 10 o'clock. You're here with me hanging out and listening to random Canadian music where I'm not exactly sure what it is. And we find out as we go along. It's Friday, finally. We've almost made it, as I start with all the time. Figure out a way to get out of work today. You know, well, you know, hey, what's the worst thing that could happen? Unless you're somebody whose job is that, you know, hey, listen, I'm not saying leave the nuclear reactor on go, but I am saying that maybe you could get out of work today. It's Friday. Should be fun. There's a mountain of stuff going on. There's just a million things in town. Go do something silly. What? Yeah. Join us in the chat, cjucfm.com/chat. He's in there. Hey, good morning. Hell yeah. That was sick. I love that song. That King Stingray is sick. That's actually like definitely ingrained in my brain to be like, well, I'm going to have to go listen to a bunch more of that weird music. But hey, we'll see what happens. I'll be here 10 to noon. If you've got a request, you can pop it in the chat. 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Come on now. It's a volunteer station. Help a community station out. And, I just learned from Aki in the chat there that it's an Indigenous Northern Australian band. Wait, really? But like, okay, hang on. Cause in Australia there is a thing. I don't even know if that's problematic to say. Whoa, that's crazy. I'm gonna actually do some Googling before, but yes, I think I get what you're getting at. I think I grok what you're laying down. I just want to double check because Australia still uses pretty strange terms for different groups of people. You know what I mean? Let's go back to some music here while I figure this out. This is Late Again by Good Soul on The Juice. It's actually me.

homies think I'm we're not gonna do this, actually. I hate to tell you this, guys. I don't know. But you know what's kind of odd? Is right the next thing that's coming here is the song is called Grand Soleil, I assume, by Jonathan Pearson. Yeah, why don't we try that instead of whatever that was? That's going on my list. That's on the list. What the heck? Why is this? Where is this? It's fine. 92.5 FM, The Juice, here in Whitehorse.

Well, I was really holding out hope for this Jonathan Pearson Grand Soleil. And you know what? Just as a, it's also going on the list. It's too mellow. I do this Thursday, Friday. So it's like, but also, and to be fair, in the chat, CKL, the song goes nowhere. And yeah, it's like, I don't know. It was very like, what if I put lyrics to elevator music? And then, because you could just loop that song forever in the background without the lyrics and you would never notice. You'd be like, what is this? So, no. And then I don't feel like anything deserves that lead in, is all I'm saying. And also, I want to pick it up. I'm going to do these requests in a sec, but first, I'm going to find something here that's like somewhere in the middle between this and that. Let's go By Your Side by Melt Tata.

92.5 FM The Juice. That was Wherever You Are by Imaginary Cities. And before that was By Your Side by Melt Tata. And yeah, that's great. And any song that ends with a weird saxophone is that's about where I'm at. I'm going to do these requests in a sec, brother. Yeah, I just wanted to say, as Aki pointed out so wonderfully, the Vietnamese place in Shipyards is now open. Go check that stuff out. Go check out Dot's Food Truck. I think it opens at 11 is what I've heard. I trust the source, but I, you know, who knows? But yeah, Dots is amazing. And yeah, there's a ton of, oh man, I'm so excited for some food trucks. I wonder if we could convince a food truck to pull up. Oh, what's Sea Juice like? We're going to get a food truck to just pull up right to the studio for Fridays and Saturdays. And we can just hang out at a food truck when we go inside. That sounds good. Like a taco truck. Or where's John from Dawson with them hot dogs? But yeah, it's your local community radio station, guys. Here in Whitehorse. And we're going to play this song as requested. We're going to play two in a row. Because why not? Because it's my time here now in the booth. Unless this is Fantasy by Aldo Nova. And after that, we'll do Monkey on Your Back by Aldo Nova. Because I can. 92.5 FM. The Juice.

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Welcome back. 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That was Monkey on Your Back by Aldo Nova. And before that was Fantasy by the same person. Man. Band. Is that what it is? I don't know, but I didn't realize that Fantasy was that was a CanCon thing. That was cool. I don't know if it's that kind of a Friday. Is it a classic rock Friday? Is it time to pick it up already? For me, if you're just tuning in, this is the Random Canadian Music, where I, a booth, after many, many hours of night shift, come in and play randomly selected Canadian music. 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And there's a lot of stuff going on this weekend. They're really thinking about the oddities thing that's happening at Beringer. It's at 7 p.m., and it's supposed to be like six or seven rooms, and it's supposed to be really weird. But then also there's the fight. But then Saturday, who knows, guys? I got to figure something out, though, and I will. All right, I'll figure it out. Don't you worry. But tonight, there's stuff going on. There's like DJ Select and DJ Makaya. Man, I feel terrible when I mess that up. But what are you going to do? But at Lefty's tonight. And then there's also like a Mother's Day show that's happening on Sunday at Lefty's too, which should be pretty cool.

Hey, welcome back. That was Elliot Brood, Full of Wires, and yeah. And where was it? I lost it. It's in here somewhere. Tinseltown, Swimming in Blood by Destroyer. And that was Purple's. Listen, my short-term memory is not great, guys. I'm going to tell you. It's just not good up here, and then I point to my head, which is a joke that's completely lost on a audio medium. I don't know what to tell you. I need a sound effect that's like one of those cartoon, like, cuckoo clocks going off in the background or something. That would sell it, actually. I did find one sound effect album. If you're looking for a weird album of just background noises, it's Fred Armisen put a album out on Spotify and all over the... Oh, I shouldn't have mentioned that. The platform of which we do not speak, because it's bad and it's into weapon manufacturing, okay? Not, you know... It's essentially just like it's like one like crowded bar. It's just like 3 minutes of a semi-crowded bar with occasionally an argument or something happening in the background. It's very funny. I miss those like weird sound effects albums people used to put out all the time. I imagine that Michael Winslow's got one. And if you don't know who Michael Winslow is, I can't help you, actually. I could describe what he does, but I don't know, man. I don't know that there's any reason to, because I feel like if you don't know who he is, you're so far away from being interested in him that there's no reason to. But we're going to keep going with more and more music, guys. And I'm going to pick around. It's randomly selected. It's 92.5 FM, your local White Horse station. I'm here for a bit doing some music until noon, and then we'll see what happens. Maybe we'll stick around and do the Yukon spotlight thing, but who knows? How about Lewis Won't Break by Mock Media here on The Juice?

0: 92.5 FM, The Juice. Yeah, that was Ayla Brooke and the Soundmen, Love and Laughter. And before that was Lewis Won't Break by Mock Media. Yeah, I really like that Ayla Brooke and the Soundmen. I'm sure that's off Dissolution Sounds, the album. And it's a great album. It's very cool. I found it on here. And yeah, it's one of the nice things about doing the Canadian radio. All this CanCon is actually pretty sweet, and it's nice to find some weird bands that I wouldn't find. I've talked about this before, but I think Canadian music is often getting crushed by the algorithm of there's truly such a saturated market out there nowadays, and your algorithm is making it narrower and narrower and narrower. And with that not slightly roundabout way, I will get to complaining about AI at some point, I'm sure. It's really, really starting to get even more annoying. And it was already annoying to begin with for me. But happy birthday to, you know what it is? It's David Attenborough's 100th birthday today, which is nuts. And also, whoa, David Attenborough, cool dude. I don't know, man. I used to love me some Planet Earth. You know, sit down, relax. Put on the lava lamp and watch some Planet Earth, or the other one, the ocean one, Blue Planet, which was really good. Happy birthday to an old, old person. You know what? I hope that man's as unproblematic as I think he is. You never know. You never know. Here's a band called King Kruff with Bunch on the Juice.
1: Mr. Lover, man, them call me Mr. Lover. Call me Mr. Lover, man.

This is actually gonna make it. I'll give it a second. Why don't you pull it for the line? Some chat. Tell the business with the pressure, babes. I like that. If they ever give me pressure, I make diamond packs. Nah. I don't think I need to do that. It's my Friday, too, guys. Just relax, everyone. All right. That was. My good God. All right. Well, you're on the list, King Cruff. You're on the list. You know what? Sometimes I actually have to feel like I must do this. Here, this is So Bad Bad by Zaraza on the Juice.

92.5 FM The Juice. That was I've Stopped Believing by Moon King, which was sick. It's time to wake up. It's Friday, all right? And before that was Zaraza with So Bad Bad. And that also was good. I could have done without the baby zing over top. But listen, who am I to judge a killer beat like that? But it's that time, folks. My favorite time of day. I'm not exactly concerned about whether or not it's your favorite time of day, but this is the Rush Hour on The Juice with Circumstances.

Welcome back. That was Get Up by Hut Tcha. And before that was Circumstances by Rush. Why? Because I can. And don't tempt me. I'll play even more. If you complain about it, more Rush. That will be the punishment. I feel like I'm holding the community hostage with a gun, but all that gun does is play Rush, which I think is probably fine, actually. But listen, I'll put the trees on, all right? I love that song. If you don't know what it is, you should go listen to the trees. Turn this off right now and go listen to Rush. That's always my advice in any situation, actually. Here, why don't we keep hanging out, listen to music? There's a bunch of stuff going on tonight, and it's fine to talk about it all. And, it's definitely going to be worth it. It's always worth it to just go out and do some fun stuff, guys. Like, but also, if you haven't seen Shaolin Soccer, you should watch Shaolin Soccer. I just watched that movie the other night. It's real good. It's real good. If you've ever seen Kung Fu Hustle and you haven't seen Shaolin Soccer, it's actually like a Kung Fu dramatized version of soccer, and it's awesome. But yeah, there's going to be the discotheque today at Lefty's with DJ Micaiah and DJ Select, and it's going to be like house, funk, afrobeat, and dance hall, and yeah, that should be a good time. And there's the Something Wicked thing that's happening at the Wolfsden restaurant, which is like a big strange rave thing that's happening. And yeah, you should go check that out. Go check out their website. DJ Valley Girl is going to be there and a bunch of other people. And they're renting out wall tents. And yeah, it seems pretty neat. If I find the info in here, it's just there's truly an astounding amount of stuff in this phone now that I take pictures of events and stuff to try to remind people. But I guess that's basically useless if I then can't translate that information. Oops. Here we go. The Kooks with Never Know on the Juice.

0: 92.5 FM, The Juice. That was Kinkhead and Julian with Sugar. And before that was The Kooks, Never Know. And it's Friday. It's the Canadian Music Hour, if you just tune in. Or Hours, where I hang out, a booth in a booth, and listen to random Canadian music. And you can hop in the chat if you want, cjucfm.com/chat, and request some sort of Canadian music. That's the only rule. And, you know, like, it's, try to be cool, especially the French. The French, I do owe them for sure. And I may take some sort of a language class, okay? Or I may just print off a bunch of these names and have a friend or two of mine run me through them, because it's getting ridiculous at this point. I'll have a redemption arc. I think I'm owed a French redemption arc at some point. Or you are is what I mean, much to my chagrin. It's just the way it is, guys. It's 92.5 FM, your local radio station, Whitehorse. And there's a ton of great stuff. It's all community radio. It's volunteer. You got Mother Milkweed, Seditious Theater of Love coming up tonight from 6 to 7. You got OK Boomer from 7 to 8. You got Mix Nuts with me, Aki, Felix, and Bria, and whichever one of our friends comes. And we just hang out and talk mostly and listen to music and, you know, eventually what'll happen is usually they'll spiral me, or it's not there, but I'll spiral into a corner and then I'll rant something, and occasionally something funny comes out of that, and the rest of them are always hilarious. But I really need to be back to a corner before I get a deep funny spiral in. And yeah, don't forget, Sunday is Mother's Day, guys. It's Mother's Day, okay? Just focus up. Time to, as the kids say, lock in. And yeah, Sunday you got Diversity Radio from 2 to 3, and you got Riot Radio with me and Felix on Sunday from 4 to 6. Should be a good weekend. And yeah, tonight the KK Megacron, there's a big DJ party going on, which actually would be very cool. Let me pull it out. And one thing I was thinking about, we watch Human Traffic. Human Traffic is a great movie. Yeah, Baddies in Bloom is tonight at the KK. There we go. Hang on. It's Friday. Listen, if I could pull up the thing, I'd pull up the thing. Mother Trucker. But it's tonight. It's a big DJ party up the KK, and I assume they're going to open up the other side. And if you've never gotten to, like, dance and do some fun stuff on the new, like, with the new stage and stuff set up, it's a blast. It's a really good time. And, yeah, why don't we get back into some more tunes here? This is, yeah. Sometimes I wonder, all right, here's one. This is called 7 Days by Kyam. All caps on The Juice. It's not looking good for Kyam. Hey,
1: yeah. I know what you're thinking, girl.
0: I'm starting to get to the where I can tell from the name. Here's one more. This is Mine by Carrie and Irv.

0: So sorry to subject you to that. I just had to double check that that was as bad as I knew in my soul it was going to be. You can, I don't, something about the random names being all capitalized is, it's a bad sign for a song. Like, I don't know what to tell you, but it's, I think that's got to be a new thing, because usually it would have been, you know, it's, you know, all in that tight print on, that was on the back of CDs or on records. You would see it all, they would, everybody would have their own cool font or whatever. At least lots of albums used to have that. Now, because of this, it's just like the most obvious, you know, most like broken down, deconstructed version of a band name when you first come across it. Here's one. Let's see. This is Hit Me Up by Kalon on the Juice. Yeah. I could have bet money on this.
1: Trying to make hits until they put me on a playlist, okay?
0: Hit me back up. What is this? You're Canadian, man. Jesus. Just for that, I might have to go play some Maestro Fresh West or something. Holy moly. Yeah. What did I do? Here we go. Dreaming by Skinny Dick. This will be fine.

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That was Bloom by Alex Duffy, and before that was Dreamin' by Skinny Dick. It's your community radio station, guys. It's 11:30-ish. If you've got a request, you can still hit it up for some Canadian stuff in the chat at cjucfm.com. 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Or, just stick around and stay tuned in and listen. Tell your friends. Like I say, change all the presets. And if you've got a new thing, then you should probably figure that out. Hang on one sec here. Now it's all insane. I've moved this tracks around, and dear Lord. Okay, hang on. I wonder if we can even do this right now. 92.5 FM The Juice. This is Bandages by Hot Heat on The Juice.

Hey, welcome back to The Juice. That was Bandages by Hot Hot Heat. And Aggie the Chat says this is the only good emo song. And I don't know what to tell you. I kind of have to disagree a little bit with that. I think it's good. It's a good song. But there's other emo bands that maybe they're not the worst thing ever, but at the very least, I have a few friends of mine who would never let me go if I didn't at least do this. Emo sucks. Okay, well, I hear what you're saying. I hear what you're saying. But it does feel like you did this. And I feel like I would be underserving the Canadian content, and you can stop me if you get me in the chat right before, but there is a very famous Canadian emo band. You know, I don't even have to go out of Canada to find a emo song that's but it's a little loud for the day, but it is Friday. You know what, I think we're all just gonna have to suffer through it, because we all had to suffer through this era. And so since I had to put up with it, it's time for you to put up with it a little bit too, if you're out there in the world. You didn't, weren't around for the emo music era. Welcome to hell. This is This Could Be Anywhere in the World by Alexis on Fire on The Juice, unfortunately.

Hey, 92.5 FM, The Juice. Where did I put this thing? There it is. You remember, you started this. I did not choose this world. But you know what? I will say it is funny. So I'm going to do another one of these because it's kind of surprising how many of these ridiculous emo bands were Canadian, which I think is kind of neat. And you know what? It's Friday, so why not just indulge it a little bit? This is This Suffering by Billy Talent. And thanks for the suggestion.

Welcome back to the Jews. That was the This Suffering by Billy Talent on 92.5 FM. Apparently, we're deep diving back into what were many eons ago teenage years when we were constantly bombarded by emo music and everywhere. And that's just those are just the Canadian ones. And there were a bunch more I didn't do that we could play. But a friend of mine was really serious about it. And there, some of them are good. Him was good. Evanescence was good. Listen, I don't know what to tell you. I'm not going to live in a world where we all pretend like Evanescence isn't a good band. It may be cheesy. It might have been corny. It might bother you. But I don't think there's a world where you can say that the woman, I think it's Amy, who's the singer, is a bad singer. Like, I don't think that's fair. But I was not that. I was much more of a either rap or extremely, I like power metal with like dragons and orcs and weird stuff. If you can't tell from my Rush obsession. But, and I will play one of these, which is a Canadian band. So I will say, I recommend this, that you may want to brace yourself for this, because this starts off quick and it does not stop for a second. This is from 3 Inches of Blood, a great Canadian metal band. This is called, this is the song Destroy the Orcs. And this was more my speed when I was in high school, guys. 92.5 FM, The Juice. Jesus.

92.5 FM, The Juice. Welcome back. It's just about the end of the hour here, but not quite. Not quite. I think I'm going to stick around, because why not? It's Friday. What's the worst that could happen? Sleep when you're dead. Come on. It'd be fine. And I'm going to talk a lot about, I think what I'm going to do, because I'm in the kind of mood, is I'm going to talk about Franklin, and I'm going to play a bunch of Franklin today. And I'll probably do some other stuff in there. But, yeah, I mean, what I am going to do is something that's almost entirely just for me. But you got, but I did, all this metal has got me fairly worked up. And I think I might do the thing that I threatened to do the other day, because I can. Which is, I might play a Rush song. I might play a Rush song that's, I don't know if you know it, if you're aware of what the time is, but, I'm going to play a Rush song that's going to take us into the noon hour, because why wouldn't I? Because it should just be all Rush all the time. Someone perfected music, and I just, it's Rush, guys. Uh-oh. Boy, I sure hope this whole system has been working the whole time, because it's freaking me out. I just noticed a thing going on here. But never mind. If it wasn't, I'm sure one of you people would have let me know and not stuck me. And not, you know. But anyway, here we go. This is Rush with Xanadu.

92.5 FM, The Juice. That was Xanadu by Rush, if you couldn't tell. And boy, that sure made mine. That sounded bad me. That was great. Yeah, just a good old 11-minute Rush song to kick into your lunch hour. It's time for the Yukon Spotlight today. And yeah, we're going to do a bunch of good Yukon music, kick it around the playlist, hang out. It's Friday. Should be a good day. I don't know what to tell you. I'll be playing board games tonight, and that should be fun. I'm looking forward to it. It'll be a bit strange. I haven't played board games for a couple weeks now, but and the last time we played this board game, it did not go as well as one might hope. But I'm hopeful about it tonight. Hopefully I'll be able to get some amount of sleep before then. But also, sleep when you're dead. It's fine. You'll be fine. And it's noon, so if you haven't figured out a way to blow work off yet, I don't know what you're doing. I'm hoping you figure it out any second now, but for my sake, I'm gonna kick it. We've been doing metal and weird stuff and all nonsense today, so I don't see any reason to stop now. This is Destroyer off Franklin's EP Decay, which you can go check out on all the platforms, all the music stuff. Go check it out. Shout them a like, a follow, a subscribe, a whatnot. They're amazing here on The Juice.

92.5 FM The Juice. That was Franklin with Queen's Revenge. And before that was Franklin with Destroyer. Because it's that kind of day. It's a metal day. And there's some other stuff in here I'm going to get to, too, that I kind of want to check in. It's the Yukon Spotlight Musician Hour. I'm taking over. It's a booth in a booth hostile takeover. It's hostile for you, but it's fine for me. Although I tell you what, shout out to the country of Italy for no particular reason at all. And yeah, although industrial sandwich, where you at? Where it happened? I'm on a fried chicken sandwich so bad. What are you even talking about? What? Why? Why? What happened? I need the background and the info. If there was like a big blowout, I hear you. And also, I do need those sandwiches back. I didn't even get to try one of them. Like, what? What are we even talking about? If you can't tell, it's about lunchtime, guys. And yeah. I'm going to play a bunch of music, do some Yukon stuff, maybe talk about some of the shows. But honestly, there's so many shows going on right now that it's kind of bonkers to even get started. There's shows at the KK, there's shows at Lefties, there's shows at the 98, there's shows at the old Fire Hall on the 9th. There's a dive into the Anthropocene era thing going on at the old Fire Hall on Saturday night. There's the Beringa Center Oddities exhibit thing happening on May 9th too. Starts at 7. Seems really weird. Bunch of stuff going on. But yeah, I'm going to hang around for a bit. We're going to keep doing it. I'm going to figure out what I'm going to eat though as I discuss this. But also, it is Friday and I found something on here that I really want to hear. Shout out Boggy if you're out there. This is Translucent by the Sputnik Experiment on the Juice.

Welcome back to your Yukon Music Spotlight. That was Sasquatch Prom Day, Wasp Woman from Outer Space. And before that was the Sputnik Experiment with Translucent. It's Friday, guys. It's flying by. It's going to be Saturday any second now, I tell you what. Yeah, it's gorgeous outside. There's a million people outside right now. And I am still starving. But also, I'm thinking about tacos. Tacos. Tacos have been on my mind. I got sucked into this thing where we were eating them. A friend of ours came over, and a true angel. The greatest, she made nachos. Showed up Sunday, made nachos. They were amazing. Then tacos immediately afterward. And then I went downstairs and watched a movie, and they mentioned tacos in that movie like four times. I don't know what's going on. It's like the universe is trying to tell me to eat more Mexican food, which I'm not necessarily opposed to. And yeah, why don't we do some more fracking? I think I might try to get through a bit of this today. This is NLMD by Franklin on the Juice.

Welcome back. 92.5 FM, The Juice. That was Moore Franklin. And in case it wasn't clear, viewer discretion advised. Mature content, maybe both played and discussed. And listen, just be cool, everyone. Why don't you go check out Northern Tales? Hop online and go put Northern Tales on. Support some good local film and puppetry and weirdness. It's a great little series. And yeah, you should put it on, and then you should put it on in the background. You should open 7 browser tabs and play it all at the same time. Watch the first season, watch the second season, get into it. Comment. What else do people do on things? Like and share and subscribe. Yes, I hear that quite a bit actually nowadays. It's real depressing. But yeah, it's a perfect little Friday, guys. I've got some plans. Some plans for some stuff, and I'm going to get into it here. I don't know, man. There's so much good Yukon music and stuff, but I do want to play a song I really like by Swampsec Robots, and I won't say what it's called on air because that seems like, you know, maybe not the move. But I will play the song, which seems like it'll be problematic no matter what, but also, what are you going to do on The Juice? Who are you going to call?

0: 92.5 FM, The Juice. That was Franklin with Shark. Yeah, you thought I wouldn't sneak that one in there, but I did, and I will continue to. It's Friday, so it's your Yukon Spotlight. If you're just tuning in, it's a booth at a booth, takeover of the Yukon Spotlight. Couple hours here. We'll see what happens. It's, you know, getting close to one. I'm just taking it easy, hanging out in the booth. It's a good time, you know? And it's my community service, even though, boy, it is, you know, I mean, maybe I should take it easy a little bit. Who knows? I don't know. Not me. Not for you. Not for me. It'll be fine. Why don't we do some clout game and then some, why don't I do some, let's do Guadalay clout game on the juice.
1: What am I? I was really sure this.

0: What am I?
1: Never vape when you're hungry, never vape when you're mad, never vape when you're sad, never vape with your mom, always vape with your dad, keep your battery full, and your clouds in the sky, and vape from the day that you're born, and vape from the day that you die.

0: The time of judgment is nigh. As was written on the holy text, inscribed on the world pillar. The red dawn glows, dead earth, and a dry wind. It will go like this. The Lord shall send seven dinners, and a new order upon us. Rivers, the vapor, and lo, the land, barren,
1: All the men have the sense of shock.

Another, another, another, another, another, another, another, another, another, another, another, another, another, another, another, another, another, another, another, another, another, another, another, another, another, another, another, another, another, another, another, another, another, another, another, another, another, another, another, another, another, another, another, another, another, another, another, another, another, another, another, another, another, another, another, another, another, another, another, another, another, another, another, another, another, another, another, another, another, another, another, another, another, another, another, another, another, another, another, another, another, another, another, another, another, another, another, another, another, another, another, another, another, another, another, another, another, another, another, another, another, another, another, another, another, another, another, another, another, another, another, another, another, another, another, another, another, another, another, another, another, another, another, another, another, another, another, another, another, another, another, another, another, another, another, another, another, another, another, another, another, another, another, another, another, another, another, another, another, another, another, another, another, another, another, another, another, another, another, another, another, another, another, another, another, another, another, another, another, another, another, another, another, another, another, another, another, another, another, another, another, another, another, another, another, another, another, another, another

92.5 FM The Juice. That was Dilly Body by John from Dawson and Nitpick. And before that was Clout Game, Vapor Revolution. And before that was Clout Game, Guadalupe. I love Clout Game a lot. They just did the Tiny Brewery concert, which I unfortunately missed. But yeah, John from Dawson's on that Breakout West tip. They just released a playlist. You can go to Breakout West on Instagram is where I found it. Click on the link in their bio and you can find the playlist. He's on it. There's a bunch of great music on there. Yeah, I'll be razzing around. Also, I just found a crazy, my mother sent me a census, Canadian music census data, which is kind of interesting. So I'll be checking that out for the next little while. We'll be talking about that on the weekend and see what's good in there and what's, it's all divided up into these weird genres, I tell you what. But yeah, it's nearly 1 o'clock, guys. We're going to keep listening to music. We're going to relax. Well, hopefully you've already left work, or if not, you're on your way out the door with your headphones on and your, you know, local radio station blaring in the background somewhere. But yeah, it's Friday, guys. Relax. Get out. Do something. Enjoy the sun while it lasts. And yeah, here's a song by Grown Boy. This is Blank Bust on The Juice.

Hey, welcome back to the Yukon Spotlight. That was Calla Clinkett with Magnetic North, and before that was Grown Boy with Blank Bust. 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Also, there's a feature on the Canadian playlist, and maybe now, that I never remember to bring up, which is you can upvote stuff that you like and then downvote stuff that you don't like, so we know to take it off the playlist if it's bad and if you guys don't like it. Because I'm already doing my part where I'll just lower a song and be like, this is terrible, but I'm not necessarily that's as helpful as somebody actually engaging with the songs. So think about it. And yeah, cjucfm.com. And yeah, we're going to get right back into some more metal for a bit here. That was a nice little break, but it's my time in the booth. And this is Arrival by, you guessed it, Franklin.

0: Welcome back. That was Arrival by Franklin, and there's nothing but sick music in here to be listening to. I don't know what to tell you guys. It's almost all good. The Yukon Hours, they're a good time. It's just the days flying by, guys. We've only just begun. And why don't we only just begin with some cryptozoologists? This is fascism. Oh, hang on. Before I do that, I have to cut through the swath of the thing of which we do not speak. The, what do you call it? The algorithm has done me in today. It's been extremely annoying. And before I didn't do much of it during the Canadian Hours, and I probably shouldn't do too much of it. But dear God, get your AI slop out of everything. Just stop. Delete it. Block it. Get better at spotting it. Okay? And if you're business out there and you don't understand the implications, you don't get it, you don't see what the big deal is, just trust us on this one. This is not going to be the thing you want to die on a hill for advertising. It's much easier to just get somebody in town to do it for you. So, or maybe not in town, maybe online. You ever heard of Fiverr? You can go online and pay people $5 to do a thing for you. And sometimes they'll do it real, real good. But this is Fascism by Cryptozoologists on The Juice.
1: Am I dear? A little off message. Am I dear? Like an empty gesture on an island. On a far, far island, drinking Lucy's daiquiris, and what sweet fruit

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Did almost everything validate my delusion. We had some good.

92.5 FM, The Juice. It's a metal day. That was Lochnar, Den of Earth by Antarcticus. And before that was Fascism by the Cryptozoologists. It's kind of a rowdy day, although I can feel my energy levels starting to go down from the lack of sleep. And the future lack of sleep, that's the one that gets you. But also, I don't enjoy sleeping anyway, so it's really not the most important thing to me in the world. But it's Yukon Spotlight, because there's lots of great music artists. There's a ton of stuff on here. Go online and follow everybody's I know that's not the most, doesn't feel like the most active. Go to all their shows, buy their merch, support the tickets, but also do the sharing and the whatnot, because apparently that makes a big difference nowadays. It's all about engagement with the algorithms for whatever reason. Oh, my good God. Why don't we play some more music before I spiral into insanity? This will help me. Yeah, let's do some, we got some Jenny House. Or some Jickling House, maybe. Let's do some Jenny House. This is 09 on The Juice.

Welcome back to the juice. It's 1:30. It's the Yukon Spotlight Hours, guys. It's me. It's a booth in a booth where that was You're Watching Me by Electric Lemonade. And before that was Nine by Jenny House. It's your community radio station here in Whitehorse. And it's a good time. It's been a long shift, but it's a lot of fun. And it's been great doing a bunch of weird music and getting to listen to a bunch of metal. And I'm going to keep doing it. I'm going to put another Franklin song on because I think I could make it through. I think I could almost make it through the album, but we'll see.

two sitting around the house, actually. It's a good time. And, yeah, Franklin's just incredible. And Kirsty and Evan, they're very good people, as far as I can tell. You never know, though. You never know. They could be real bad people deep down. But I really doubt it. So here we go. This is Black Circles by Franklin on the Juice.

0: Welcome back. That was Black Circles by Franklin here on 92.5 FM The Juice. That's a good old-fashioned 10, 11-minute metal song. I know what to tell you guys. That's killer. I love that. Go check out Franklin's EP, Decay. We're getting pretty close to the end here. If you've got an idea for a Yukon band, you can put it in the chat. But I think what I'm going to do is kick right into this Don't Tell Me What the Poets Are Doing, Chickling House, on your community radio station here on the banks of the Yukon River.
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station wagon, or driving with Mike, drinking triple triples, belting New Orleans Is Sinking, or spending days compiling a mix CD, then ruining it with a ballpoint pen.

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0: 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She liked me.
1: She liked you. How do you know?
0: I know. The eyes, Chico. They never lie.

92.5 FM, The Juice. That was Mobb Diggity with Haley's Comet. Before that was Case 235 with Etc. I'll have to ask, well, boy, what that is. And before that was Jickling House, Don't Tell Me What the Poets Are Doing. It's just about the end of the UConn spotlight for me. I hope everybody has a great day. What's the thing to say? Stay classy, San Diego. Then we're going to go out the way we came into this thing. 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